0: Peter Smith? I think it's time we had a chat.
1: A little birdie told me you posted Argos is only good for toys.
0: This isn't playtime, Peter!
1: 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Repeat after me. There's more to Argos.
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have been through many hardships in life. As a people who believe, hardship has made us doubt the very God of gods. But the Apostle Paul said in the scripture, we are troubled on every side, yet not distressed. We are perplexed, but not in despair. Persecuted, but not forsaken. Cast down, but we're never destroyed. And the conclusion of the whole matter is that finally, the storm is over. It's time for us to reap what we have sown. No doubt, my brothers and sisters, God has given us a miracle. Finally.

Listen, there's a praise that the Lord gave me and Frank Williams. I was in the studio, we were talking about how our music has gotten away from real gospel music. And we just start singing a song, and I hope the musicians can catch it. And it says,

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Dr. Wheelock, I don't want to feel like I've been in the nightclub somewhere.

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He's Lord. He is Lord. Yes, he is.

dedicate this song to you. Thank you for the opportunity to share my gift of song with the world. 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
16: The world needs to know
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10: Redemption. And blockbuster endings.
15: Here it comes! Ah, it's beautiful!
18: Yeah! Love that energy.
19: Abracadabra. That was awesome.
10: Believe the best is yet to come.
20: Come on, right, really, what you come
10: with
20: here?
10: Sky
20: come
10: Cinema off. Is 2026.
21: I love it.
22: Not bad. Not bad at all.
10: Sky, believe in better.
23: Things, things.
4: Okay.
24: In times.
23: But it does, dear.
20: And you'll hear good. More. There you go.
4: Because I'm worth it. You are.
20: Twit.
10: Have you had yours?
25: I've had my mum.
4: Love it.
26: Hate her.
4: Love it.
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1: 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I like to get this fast. And now fast.
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1: Just got better. 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Fast. Just got better. Fast. 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

0: Grand Rising, Grand Rising. Welcome, welcome to the Goddess Jazzy Show. Thank you so much for joining TikTok Live, Instagram Live, and the World Live. Thank you so much. My guests are on their way. I hope everybody's good and well and enjoying this weather. It is a bit stuffy, but hey ho. So, how are we? How have we been? What are we up to? Let me tell you about me. Anyway, I had about 3 events. Your location. So I've had about three events. Not me personally, I went to 3 events this week. How are you doing? I'm doing fabulous, thank you very much. 3 events this weekend, and I'm completely, that's why my voice is like this. I sound a bit hoarse, but no, I'm not a logician, thank you very much. So yeah, so forgive my voice. I'm going to play my song, not my song, but Anthony Hamilton's song. So bear with me, 1 second. I need to hear out for the, because the guests haven't been here before, so I need to be on the,
1: wait,
0: my ears.
1: Whatever your free time.
0: So I'm going to play the song that I play every week, Anthony Hamilton. Who's this now? Sana Bash, how are you? 1 second, and there we go. Listen to something. And this. This host is prepared. Yeah. Thank you, AI. Shout out to AI. My location.

0: tune.
1: You better be your best mate, man. Yo, don't hit none of them, you know what I mean? Yeah. Otherwise, you get two of the best.
0: I was thinking.
1: It was local. We're not allowed to swear, really. Oh, cool. Right.
0: You'll get, what's it, when
1: you? Yeah, you get banned. Welcome to the Goddess Jazzy Show. That was, as you know, my favourite artist, Anthony Hamilton, my favourite song, Best of Me. The reason why I play it every week is because I'm hoping that it'll channel in and say, you know what, Jazzy, I've just got to meet you. You know, one of them, if you channel it, it might happen. So allow me, every week you'll hear it. If you don't like it, close your ears. You know, there's a choice, it's you. Anyway, my guest is here. I'm going to give him a minute to get himself together.
0: Sort myself out.
1: Yeah, sort himself out, you know?
0: From far and wide.
1: He has indeed. Yeah. Oh, bless you. Yeah. So we're going to give him a moment. And no stupid questions. Like I said, otherwise you get blocked. It's simple as that. You take it or you leave it. I'm not here to be messed around with. Not today. Right, where do you want? You want it this? You're going to come and sit here, mate.
0: Yeah, I'm sorry. My bad.
1: This is the man that did with my number. If I was pushing it up on him, Lord have mercy.
0: Let me just get him.
1: Is that one all right, or do you want the one with the back? You can have this one with the back. That's a hard
0: try. Try this one. Try this one, and then we'll see how we go.
1: See how you feel.
0: Oh, that's it.
1: Yeah, and come and squeeze. Right. You have to squeeze it so we can see your hair.
0: Sorry. Yeah. I'm on knee. Let me hustle in.
1: I put your thing there. Listen, I have to make things work, right?
0: When you, when
1: you, yeah, you have to, you see, you have to make it. You make it work. That's it. You do that.
0: Yeah.
1: You do that.
0: So we can see. I'm new to this.
1: That's all right. You take your time. All right, we got there, and then let me show him there. You love seeing me, so you don't really have to see me again, really and truly. And there's David. Yeah.
0: Hello, people.
1: Okay.
0: Hi, guys.
1: How are you, David?
0: Today,
1: yeah.
0: Oh, yeah. No,
1: how's your heart?
0: I'm good, because what's this? Look, my problem is with me.
1: Yeah.
0: Is my, I've got really bad ADHD, like the worst ever. And so some people like ADHD, they're really like just clutter. But with me, punctuality is a real big thing.
1: Oh, it is.
0: So it stresses me. Yeah, straight away. I'm stressed out. So my adrenal glands are just flooded.
1: Look, Andy said,
0: everywhere.
1: Welcome to you. They see.
0: Hello, welcome.
1: Thank you, Adam. Thank That's you. A nice welcome for
0: it
1: him,
0: is,
1: you know?
0: Very nice. Yeah, so one thing with me, like, when I know that I've got to be somewhere, if I'm not there on time, I get stressed.
1: You get stressed as you are. Yeah, take it easy. That's why when you start to take it easy.
0: Couple of deep breaths and hold it in.
1: Yeah, take it easy. You don't have to be stressed like that at all, you know? People, I've got to tell you, David smells good. Remember what I was talking about? Men that smell good. He smells great. This is how you're meant to smell.
0: It's so important.
1: Let the men know, because there's a lot of men out there. Let them know.
0: Especially because obviously I do so much exercise. I sweat so much.
1: Yeah.
0: I can literally just look at a punch bag and I start sweating.
1: Okay.
0: So it needs to stay fresh.
1: Man, he smells good.
0: You know what I mean?
1: Women out there smell good. Good. Oh my God. I'm just inhaling it. Gosh. Lucky me and lucky. Anyway, David, tell us about yourself, love.
0: So,
1: who are you?
0: Right, so it's a little bit of a sob story.
1: Okay, I'm just gonna get that door.
0: Yeah.
1: One second.
0: Oh, jump on. In fact, I'll probably switch it. I will probably switch this.
1: Yeah, switch with that. Yeah. Okay, we've got another guest coming in.
0: We're doing musical chairs.
1: Yeah, we are. Come in. Are you in? Are you in now? Huh? Yeah, come in. Yeah, upstairs, my love. Take your time. Yeah, it's upstairs. Sorry, there's no lift. There's no wheelchair accessibility. Say it again. Keep coming. You're going to see LDBR on the door, all right? You don't think so? No, don't leave it there though. Yeah. I'm going to go on the way because I've got dead air. All right, so the door is here. As soon as you come, it's LDBR, red door here.
0: Can you pull anything?
1: Huh? Multi-talented. Am I? Oh, bless you. Thank you though. Oh, thank you.
0: Come on.
1: Welcome back, people. Welcome back.
0: Back in.
1: Yeah, so David.
0: Hustle.
1: Right, here we go. People, have a look at David here, because that's what it's all about. It's not about me, that's about him. Yeah, squeeze in. You have to squeeze in. Don't be scared. Squeeze in. Oh, I didn't want you to squeeze because it smells good.
0: My backstory is this. It's like, please, don't play any violins just yet. But unfortunately, so when I was 3 years old, I was put into foster care in the care system of Lewisham Council.
1: What? Lewis, I used to live there.
0: Why? Then you won't want to hear what I've got to say. So I was in their care until I was about 11 years old. But unfortunately, it wasn't a pleasant experience. It was actually a really, really traumatic experience that I've been having to deal with.
1: So your biological parents put you...
0: Yes. Okay. So what happened was this. My dad's Jamaican. He come over with a Windrush and stuff.
1: Right.
0: And he seemed to just come over and just spray up the place with a Mac 10 and hit everyone.
1: Do you know what I mean?
0: Even if you weren't like paying attention, people just seemed to get pregnant. So my dad's My dad's got in the region.
1: Welcome in, Rastamella. Have a little seat. And I'm going to see to you. Where's your bike? Because I don't trust...
2: You cannot fit...
1: At all.
2: There. The stairway is so narrow.
1: Too narrow.
2: Handlebars don't...
1: Can you... Is it locked?
2: No.
1: I mean, no one will come in, but there's other offices there. Sorry, people. This is how it works in real life. Okay, have a seat. But now you'll be all right. All right? Have a seat for a moment. Right, go ahead.
0: So, my dad... Like, so... my dad, obviously, he had a lot of children. I think he's got about 10, 11.
1: Is it?
0: We don't know.
1: I don't know. Trust me, my God.
0: So, as a result, my mum tried to get her own back on him, and she got into a very violent, turbulent sort of relationship with someone that was hitting us.
1: Okay, not your dad, but somebody.
0: So she thought for our safety, it was probably best. It was probably best to put us into care. And unfortunately, the care home that I went to is a notorious home where the guy was, he worked there for 70 years, was in charge, and he was a convicted pedophile. And he was into young boys, and I was the youngest boy in their care at the time. I might get emotional.
1: It's all right.
0: I went there when I was 3 years old, and then it started. So sort of what started was this. Is there was two youngest kids, me and a young girl called Mary.
1: Yeah.
0: And we would be playing because the rest of the kids were at school, like nursery and stuff like that. Mm-hmm. And then we would just be taken off. So I actually found out that there are supposedly some girls that are talking about.
1: The guy would call you specifically.
0: Yeah, take us into a room.
1: Okay.
0: And this is where it gets a bit nasty.
1: Yeah.
0: So my recollection is this, it gets worse, is... I knew that he was taking... Well, I know now he was taking pictures because I would go into a room and I would be stripped down to my underpants and flashlights sort of going off constantly sort of thing. And I remember it because there was a dog... He used to have this horrible dog that used to be yapping in the corner. Mm. And then what transpired then is at night, I would be woken up at night.
1: And what age were you? Sorry,
0: three. Three.
1: Ooh, yeah. Okay.
0: Oh, this story gets really dark. And then I would be waking up at night, and this is the time when you had like a sort of 30 kids, 40 kids in children's rooms and stuff like that. So obviously he's into young boys. I'd be taken off at night, and I would come back. But obviously, I think at that age you probably blocked out if there was anything else going on. Mm. But I know I can just have this recollection of flashing light, and I would come back. But I would wake up sort of groggy. Do you know what I mean?
1: Yeah.
0: So. That was leeways, and this is where it gets pretty nasty. So there had been warnings about this guy.
1: Yeah.
0: Loads. Like, workers had been... And I think this guy had some friends in high places because...
1: Can I ask a question?
0: Yeah, cool.
1: Was he a black guy?
0: No.
1: Okay.
0: No. So...
1: He's like, he's got to check his bike because... Oh, I thought he could reach up here. It's okay. Go on.
0: Continue. Okay. So,
1: sorry, brother. Thank you, Andy. You felt groggy.
0: Oh yeah, that's it. Yeah. So I would wake up feeling groggy, and not feeling myself. But also as well, I became really, really withdrawn. I mean, I was always quite withdrawn because of, you know, what I'd seen with my mum and dad.
1: Yeah.
0: It wasn't my dad. Sorry, my mum's partner beating us. So I was really worried about sort of adults and stuff like that. And this happened, this went on for about a year, and then I got moved to a far worse home, trust me.
1: I hope you're well. Yeah, thank you, George. Thank you, darling. Yeah, let me show you. Just speaking that you can't see. Hello, my darling. Have a seat when you're coming, all right? We're just talking to David here, who's had a traumatic experience with being in children's home.
0: Yes.
1: Yeah.
0: And then they moved it. So in children's home, what happens a lot of time is you get moved around a lot.
1: Mm.
0: Yeah. I don't know for what purpose, but obviously, you have parents that want to foster children.
1: Yeah.
0: So they want to. So they all come. It's a bit like a beauty pageant.
1: Is
0: they,
1: it?
0: They come to you at their home, and then you know we're all put on parade. You dressed up. You're dressed up in your, you know, you're dressed up in your best sort of clothing,
1: mm.
0: and then these parents will come along, and sort of engage with you somewhat, you know, but we'll be sort of told to be on our best behaviour and stuff like that,
1: mm.
0: and then a couple of weeks down the line, you know, someone will say, oh, you know, you're going to live at this home,
1: mm.
0: So that's what happened.
1: So what age were you at that stage?
0: I was about four.
1: She was four, and so then, from 3 to 4.
0: Yeah, and
1: okay.
0: his family came to sort of view us, if you want to call it that.
1: Mm.
0: And they were called the Joneses.
1: Okay.
0: And they were just the most sadistic
1: people
0: on planet Earth. Really.
1: Again, I'm going to ask you, were they black or white?
0: Or no, mixed? White
1: family.
0: Yeah,
1: okay.
0: White. So this home, you can look it up.
1: Mm.
0: You can look up Lee Ways. There's loads of stuff about it. But don't think it was only Lewisham, because you've got Shirley Oaks in Lambeth
1: as well.
0: Is one of the worst.
1: Okay.
0: They've got, and Southwark's got one of the worst cases. So mm. I'll just put it out there. So obviously you've got things like the church, sports mm. coaches. They want to get close to young children.
1: Wow.
0: That's their MO. Oh no. Oh, there's so many civil cases going on now, from the I know someone sued the church because like the priests,
1: mm.
0: to sports coaches. There was a massive one at Chelsea Football Club about the football coach. So what happened is these people, they had their own children,
1: mm.
0: and then we went to this home. It was in, so this home that the Lee Ways was in Alperton, the Joneses were in Erith, that's it. And they took us there, and when within a short space of time, like what happens with abusive foster parents is they welcome you in,
1: mm.
0: so they will welcome you in, everything's nice, treat you nice for the first couple of weeks, and then things just change. And what changed for me is we would watch cartoons on a Saturday,
1: mm.
0: yeah, and I was like, my favourite was Captain Caveman. I was Captain Caveman.
1: Yeah,
0: I mean, and Wacky Races.
1: Wacky Races. That one, isn't it?
0: So out of the blue, they're just beating. They've got two kids, Billy and I forget the daughter's name, and they're just beating the kids on the couch with a belt. And I was like, what is going on? So I've already seen some abuse in my time.
1: Yeah.
0: And then there's obviously the sexual sort of stuff. And then I just see this, and like when you see someone getting lashed with a belt and you hear it,
1: yeah.
0: and
1: you're young as well,
0: yeah,
1: isn't it?
0: Yeah. And it's like I'm four, and I'm like, you know, you can't. Although my mum will come to see me and stuff, a lot of the time your abusers will tell you,
1: don't say nothing.
0: So that's what goes on. And so, it was crazy. So what happened is the two kids were quite smart, because they were like, let me deflect
1: what you see.
0: Yeah, let me deflect the the bees.
1: Yeah.
0: Onto the newbies. So what they would do is they would come at night, pour water in my bed. No, sorry. They would ask me if I was thirsty.
1: Yeah.
0: And so I would sit up and like, oh, okay. Yeah. And then they'll get a glass of water and pour it in my bed. So look, so like I wet myself.
1: Yourself.
0: And then that's how you deflect, you know what I mean, the attention onto me. So then within a short space of time. Within a short space of time, I got my first beating, and it was like a belt just whipped round you, you know. Sorry, my bad.
1: That's all right.
0: So my first beating was just belt whipped round my head, you know, around my arms, around my legs, and I'm literally screaming. But this is where it gets sick. The abuse that I suffered was just sickening. But I actually become desensitized. I would watch my brother and sister get beaten and be just watching my cartoons like night. Yeah, and that's how sick it was. But what then transpired just gets really sick. So
1: remember, David, it's sick. to you, but this wasn't normal. Do you know what I mean?
0: No. And the thing is, like, since speaking up on doing posts and stuff, so many people have come out of the woodwork. And I've spoken to foster care workers now, and it's all changed. Like, you're not allowed to have more than 4 kids in a home, things like that. Yeah. So
1: you made a difference with all. Not
0: yet, because I've got to be perfectly honest. I didn't know you could sue the council. You know, I just found out by accident on the internet. You see lawyers for you. Have you been had an accident at work?
1: Or something?
0: And I see one saying, did you suffer abuse in foster care? Now, what's this? There's a statute of limitations about certain stuff. So I wanted the Joneses more than anyone else
1: to be.
0: It's out because it's physical, because it was harmful and it's not sexual. You can't prosecute. It was too long. And then there's other homes as well. So my current case is to do with Leeway, because his name is Reginald Cooper. He's now dead. He got caught with over 10,000 indecent images, and how they found them, in Soho. So he was selling.
1: So what year would have?
0: Let me just get this right. So when he got caught, it was 1985, and the police had done some raiding on Soho, and they happened to come across this batch of images. Now he had access to over 10,000 boys in 17 years, and so it wasn't like he tried to say they were free to private youth, but how did they then end up in a bookshop in Soho? Do you see what I mean? So then let me just get this right. So he got prosecuted in 1985, and this is the sigma. Right, they've been warned. There's loads of, if you look it up on the internet, he'd been warned by co-workers, social workers had expressed, you know, concerned about his behaviour around young boys.
1: Yeah.
0: And he's people above him were aware of it and just ignored it. This happens loads.
1: It's still happening.
0: Last night I read up on Shirley Oaks. Was a massive complex in Lambeth, I think. Yeah, in Lambeth. And they had all these different houses, and you had like this house leader, and so many of them got reported. Police came in, nothing. And absolutely nothing. Yeah, they would take.
1: And that was still in the '80s as well.
0: Seventies and eighties. Late '70s, '80s. Mm-hmm. And I've read so many reports where they're like, this person got investigated, nothing happened. This person got investigated, nothing happened. Yeah, there was only a few, and there's a lot of cases. There was only a few where, you know, like what happened with Reginald Cooper. So watch what happened. So they'd been fully aware that there was stuff going on. So they said to him, listen, take a plea deal. What do you think he got?
1: Gosh.
0: What do you think he got?
1: A lot. I'm going to
0: record this. So he had access to over 10,000 boys over 17 years.
1: That he abused wasn't it?
0: Yeah. And they said to him, take a plea deal, because basically with a plea deal, they wanted to brush it under the carpet. What do you think you got?
1: Too much. A whole leap. I just...
0: 4 years.
1: 4 years?
0: He got 4 years. He got four years for all that. Because he took a plea deal. Because they wanted to hush it up. They didn't want it out in the press. It only went into newspapers and stuff. They didn't want it out in the press. So they gave him a plea deal.
1: You should have sent him to America and get the electric chair. Yeah. Sorry, I said it. Well, my God.
0: Going back to...
1: I'm going to call you both up. Come up. You can come up.
0: Yeah.
1: Because, we're going to...
3: I'm fully...
1: Yeah, come. There's this seat, and there is...
0: I'll just explain with this one. Yeah. So, obviously, you were saying about, you know, you and dish out punishment. So, Joneses, when you hear about the abuse later on, that was the family where I said, I'm going to kill them, go back and kill them.
1: So, it was that.
0: Yeah.
1: Okay, we're going to hold that for a moment. Traumatic. All right, I'm going to give you a breather, and then we're going to just introduce my lovely guest. Welcome!
3: Yes, welcome.
1: Welcome, sister. How are you?
3: Welcome.
1: I need you to be seen, all right?
3: All right.
1: So, let's see how we're going to do this. We had Rastorella, but I think he's gone with his... Oh, you're here!
3: He's here.
1: God bless you, I thought you buggered off! It's okay where it is?
2: Yeah, yeah.
1: Yeah, okay. So, I'm getting you all in. You have to all squeeze in, man. Come on, we're going to make this work. Is there a chair
0: make
1: there?
0: Make it cozy.
1: Do you know what? And you're tall, so you know what? That would be too low. So what I'm going to do is, people, bear with me. You know this is what happens in life, so nobody make up noise and nobody get hurt. It's not really. Rastarella, you want to come here? Because you're tall.
2: So you want me to come all the way in?
1: Yes, so no one can see you.
2: Yeah, yeah, just squeeze in.
1: Because it makes sense. Come and squeeze in, darling. We're family now. Come on. Like, you sit there with that stuff on there. All right. And I'm going to... Okie dokie. So I'm going to go from... I'm going to be like Jonathan Ross.
0: Yes,
1: so, you know, I'll tell you. I'm telling you. That means I'll make a good wife. Innit, brother, over there? Right, people. So, I want everybody in. Oh, hello. Hello, hello, hello, hello, hello, hello, hello. Right. So, hiya, Wendy. Thank you so much for joining. I need to get you. Right, let me just... I'm coming. People, this is Rastarella. Sorry, I keep calling him wrong. Don't worry, people, I'm coming back to you, right? I have to work this out. I'm going to work it out. Just allow me a minute. This is Rastarella. Rastarella. And he is the guy that rides the penny farthing. Unfortunately, the penny farthing bike, I thought, could fit up here. So,
2: it's not even close.
1: It's not close at all. Oh my god, I'm so
2: it
1: sorry.
2: Will not make that bend up. The
1: is it? Yeah. Oh my god, I'm coming
4: back.
1: That's,
4: bike down
1: that's his bike, yeah, so he rides that, you know?
2: Still down there.
4: I thought it was like part of the.
2: I can't trust South London with my wife.
1: This is what I'm saying. I can't even trust South London with myself being here. You know what I mean?
2: No disrespect, South London, but yeah, I've left it in loads of other places.
1: That's right, you lot in South. You know what I mean? Yeah,
2: Streatham in particular. Are we close enough?
1: That's literally kind of up the road-ish, you know? So, people, I'm going to try and work all of this because I'm going to be like Jonathan Ross. So, everybody bear with me. I'm going to take a moment with Rastarella. We're going to get back to Davey. After, and then my other two guests we're going to get to. So everybody just bear with me, be kind and be everything else.
0: Can I ask
1: you
0: a quick question?
1: What
0: made you take up riding such a contraction?
1: Have you seen him ride it?
2: I lost a bet to someone, so like
1: So now go on.
2: I lost a bet to someone. So now I'm stuck with the bike, and it's been 4 years.
1: You're joking. So somebody betted you if you could ride this?
2: No, not that if I could ride it. If they found one that's my size.
1: Yeah.
2: And they did find one that was my size, and I already made the bet, so I had to honor it.
1: So. Oh my god, I've seen you. How is it? Is it comfortable? Be honest.
2: I mean, it is. Yeah, I rode part way here, so I rode from Willesden to
1: Willesden. Are you joking me?
2: To Brixton.
0: Willesden to Brixton.
2: I just jumped the train.
1: Rastarella, I did give you your hug. Come here. Oh my god, thank you, baby.
2: It's National Rail.
0: Oh really?
2: So you can take
0: a bike.
2: You can take any train that's above ground.
0: That's
2: the rule of the bicycle. But you cannot take your bicycle into the tunnel.
0: Yes. Yeah, yeah.
2: That's the rule. Yeah.
1: Wilson is northwest London, I think, isn't it? Yeah. So you rode from
4: just
1: there.
4: Near Wembley.
1: To Brixton
4: right
1: Road.
4: Wembley, yeah. That's like going our direction.
1: Isn't it?
4: Yeah.
1: Yeah, but you're chunker, chunker.
0: I need to get one.
1: Oh my gosh. So, I've seen that you've gone to Atlanta. Is it Atlanta?
2: Yeah, I was there literally just for 3 days or so. I flew on Friday afternoon, and by Monday evening, I was flying back out again.
1: Wow.
2: Yeah,
1: these people. What else I've got to ask you? A little birdie has told me that you are going to be appearing on The Repair Shop.
2: Tell us about it.
1: Come on now. Don't try and hide it again.
2: I don't know how much I can say.
1: All right, say a little bit then.
2: It's not official.
1: Okay. So. How are you feeling? Let's say that everything is going through. How are you feeling to go on there?
2: I'm okay to go on there. Yeah, I'm okay to go on there. Someone's gifted me a vintage penny farthing because mine is not that old.
0: No.
2: Mine is probably about 5-6 years old.
5: Okay, you know, so you're going to have a...
2: Yeah, so I don't have an original version. I have some. I have a couple of smaller ones because on Sundays I, you know, I give people like free lessons.
5: Damn.
2: Farthings. Yeah, but someone will message me. I really want to ride a penny farthing. So on Sundays I just give them a quick ride around my local park.
5: Before you go, I'm gonna try. I'm gonna not ride. I just want to sit on there and have a picture. That's
2: yeah,
5: it.
2: You can, if you I can, do that. You
5: I'm
2: can
5: too
2: do
5: thingy
2: that.
5: Though. You know what I mean, man. But Lucille. The tire might burst my way on the estate.
2: The tires are so narrow, I don't think you're going to fall off.
5: You don't think? Right. Okay, I just want to... And then all of you lot have to hold me up, right? As simple as that. Style it out and hold me up, please.
2: Well, you know I do the Black Unity bike ride.
5: Okay.
2: So I go along and then there's like just loads of children who just want to experience the penny farthing. So I put them to sit on it, they take pictures. And I'm guessing in about 10 years time or so...
5: Yeah.
2: Someone's gonna come up to me and show me a picture. Have you seen
5: Remember this?
2: Remember
5: this?
2: So yeah.
5: Hi, from that country. How are you? Thank you. Remember, only clean questions. We don't want no trolls today. I'm not into it. Thank you very much. I have to tell them to the people. So you don't know if it's official yet for the repair shop.
2: Well,
5: if so,
2: you know,
5: I think you know, but you can't tell us.
2: Are,
5: I know.
2: You
5: can't
2: are.
5: Say much.
2: You can't
5: but we'll be watching
2: much.
5: You.
2: You can't.
5: Because look,
2: much.
5: I've got the eye of Ra, so I'll be watching you.
0: you just had a tattoo.
5: I did, yeah. I'm telling you, I'm happy. We'll get back to that though still. Rastavola, where you get the name from? Because are you a true Rasta?
2: I am a Rasta.
5: Oh, yeah.
2: Yeah, I am a Rasta.
5: I'm not.
2: If you do ask me, like, you know, which tribe I hail from, you know.
5: Which one is it?
2: It varies. Like, someday I wrap my hair up, someday I'm like, you know, someday I'm Bobo Shanti, someday I'm Naa Bingi. I pick and choose.
5: Nice. Are you coming to Haile Selassie's birthday?
2: When is it?
5: It is this Thursday.
2: No
5: he will be.
2: Invited
5: I'm telling
2: anywhere.
5: You about it now. Why you don't listen? But then how are you gonna? It's in Bath though.
2: I go.
5: But
2: everywhere.
5: You go everywhere, isn't
2: I
5: it?
2: Go everywhere.
5: But he would have been 134 years old on this Thursday coming Haile Selassie.
2: Wow.
5: So he's having a Naya Bingi thingy where the Rastas are going
2: to
5: be. I'll send you the thing.
2: Yeah, send me
5: I'll send your manager the thing. What I talk to. Okay, he looks like Benjamin Zephaniah. You're right. He looks like Benjamin Zephaniah.
2: I get that.
5: Yeah, it's true
2: enough. You know,
5: yeah.
2: I get that quite a lot, you know. Unfortunately, Benjamin left
5: us
2: a few years ago. But they have a Benjamin Zephaniah Day.
5: Oh, do they? In Birmingham? Or?
2: No, it's... The last time they had it was at... what's the university in... Uxbridge.
5: In Uxbridge? Anybody know
2: I
5: that?
2: I can't remember the university.
5: I don't know.
2: It's at the tip of my tongue. It's a big... It's a big...
6: Buckingham?
2: No, it's close. I think it's something with a B. It's a big university. They have...
5: Not Brunel.
0: Yeah,
5: Brunel University.
2: Because they made him he used to work for Brunel University. He was a lecturer there. You know, I think they gave him an honorary doctorate, I think.
0: That's like 10 minutes from where we are.
2: Last year I was down there for Benjamin
5: Zephaniah. Thank you for joining me.
2: Yeah.
5: He looks like a big doctor.
2: I do some writing.
5: Do
2: well.
5: You?
2: Yeah.
5: Do you sing as well then?
2: I don't sing.
5: Oh, you just
2: know.
5: Do the songwriting.
2: Yeah,
5: okay.
2: But Benjamin Zephaniah, he did dub poetry.
5: Yeah.
2: You know, so I've actually written his biography. So what it is, I take the biographies and I put him into children form.
5: Okay.
2: So if you can imagine the way Benjamin Zephaniah would rhyme.
5: Yeah.
2: So if you imagine Benjamin Zephaniah and Julia Donaldson wrote a book together.
5: Okay.
2: That's the kind of style that I write. So I write biographies, but in rhyming quatrains. So it's very easy for children to read.
5: To read it,
2: you know? So it's almost like reading a Cat in the Hat book, but you're learning the biography of that particular person.
5: Wow.
2: So, yeah.
5: Go on, you want to ask something?
0: I'm saying there's not. For kids to learn.
2: So I'm doing a series. You know, you got a lot of books on history here in the UK, but you rarely get books on Black British history.
5: Yeah. Yeah, it's very true.
2: And Black British history really has shaped.
5: He looks like
2: the UK.
5: A big doctor. Okay,
2: you
5: great.
2: Know?
5: Great.
2: So,
5: thank you.
2: There was this. I don't know if anyone knows who Walter Tull is.
5: No, that's how much we don't know.
2: And this is the thing, because they did a survey, Bloomsbury Books, they did a survey, and they found out that less than 7% of Britons could name 5 Black British heroes.
5: Yeah.
2: Less than 7%.
5: Yeah, okay. I don't really know about Black history.
0: It's intentional.
5: It was set, isn't it?
2: And you know, we could gripe about it, but I'm the kind of person I like to exact change.
6: Yeah.
2: So what I'm doing is I'm writing 100 books on Black British Heroes.
1: Oh, wow.
2: Nice. Well, so I've written five already.
5: So where are the books on Amazon or something like that?
2: It's on Amazon. I've got one out.
5: The world, no.
2: I've got one out now, but yeah. I'm reformatting. Oh, okay. So, you know, but it's there to, it's available to buy.
5: Let them know where they can find your book, Mr. Ross.
2: So it's on Amazon. Yes. It's called Walter Tull Was Never Dull. And that's the life and times of Walter Tull. Okay. And everyone should know who Walter Tull
5: is. Isn't it? But
2: because
5: I just...
2: Walter Tull was the first non-white person to be an officer in the British Army.
5: Mm-hmm.
2: And he was born in 1888. You know, his dad came from Barbados and met a woman in Folkestone. You know, they had a few children, you know.
5: Can you stop coming in and trolling, please? Thank you very much.
2: What, you got trolls?
5: Pure trolls, Rastafari. Long. If you hear me cursing, anyway.
2: Well, you know, we leave the negativity behind.
5: Definitely. So I did warn them.
2: Yeah. But, so Walter Tull, you know, by the age of 15, he'd already been. By the age of 13, he was an orphan. You know, both his parents had died.
5: Yeah.
2: And from Folkestone, he ended up in a children's home in Bethnal Green.
5: Imagine that. Imagine that.
2: Yeah. Well, hopefully not. But he was a Methodist church children's home. And, you know, there are no real reports of him being mistreated. In that scenario. But this is very early on. This is in the 1800s.
5: Wow.
2: So by 1908, he was the first... You know, he was the first person, the first black player for Tottenham Hotspur.
0: He went
2: to the children's home and he used to play football for the children's home.
5: And he made it to be that.
2: And,
5: well,
2: you know, he kind of developed. I'm cutting the story short because, you know, you only have so much time. But, so he went on to get signed from the children's home to Clapton Football Club because the children's home was in Bethnal Green.
0: Yeah.
2: So he got signed to Clapton Football Club.
0: And then scouted.
2: And then he got scouted from Clapton. He got scouted to Tottenham Hotspur.
5: So he ended up at the end, isn't it?
2: He played for Tottenham Hotspur, but unfortunately, whilst at Tottenham Hotspur, he received a lot of racism.
0: Of course. Yeah.
2: Because this is the early 1900s. Yes. You know, and then he left Tottenham Hotspur and he went to play for Clapton Town. Northampton Town. Yeah.
5: Mm.
2: So yeah, you know, Northampton is the middle of England.
5: Yeah.
2: So, you know.
5: So
2: he went to play for Northampton Town Football Club, the Cobblers they call them.
5: Thanks for that.
2: And then from there, the war broke out in 1914, is it?
0: Yeah.
2: So he joined them in 1911. By 1914, the war had broken out. You know.
0: Wow.
2: And he ended up being an officer in the British Army, the first black officer in the British Army.
5: I think he's got a blue plaque, isn't he? I'm sure
2: he has many blue plaques.
5: I'm sure I've heard something of
2: it. He has a blue plaque in the Tottenham area, Northumberland Road. You know, I think
5: I'm sure I've seen it, but I didn't know exactly who he was. You know, one of them.
2: Yes, he has buildings named after him, like in Northampton. The wards named after him, you know. But Tull is a very famous Trini name, not Trini, Barbados, Barbadian name.
5: Okay.
2: You know, that's where his dad came from. So you have a lot of Tulls still. I think there's a newsreader. Mm. She's also a Tull, and I think she is of his family
5: from there.
2: But I wrote the book, and someone from Scotland, Inverness.
5: Wow,
2: you know,
5: that's so right at the tip,
2: isn't it? But then when he was orphaned with his brother, right?
5: Oh.
2: So he was orphaned with his brother. I think it's William Tull. So he had William Tull, and he had Walter, and then there was another brother who also got orphaned at the same time.
5: Mm-hmm.
2: And he ended up being adopted by a Scottish family. And he became the first registered black dentist in the UK.
5: What?
2: Yes. Wow. So Walter never had children himself.
5: Yeah.
2: But he had a lot of family in Scotland, and they're still up there. You know, they're all white now, but they're still interested in his life. And and one of them sent an email to me to buy the book for her father, who was Walter Tull's, I think, great grand nephew, I think.
5: That's the world. You're doing good things. Mm-hmm. One question I want to ask you: how do you keep the thingy out of your locks? You know, the setup there.
2: What do you do? I've been using the same loctician since 2007.
5: Okay.
2: The same person has been doing my hair for that entire time. You know, and I do
5: because yours is clean. Look.
2: I do no maintenance.
5: No, none at all.
2: I do zero maintenance. I don't.
5: I think women are more invested in it. You know,
2: probably. Yeah. But I don't maintain my own hair. You know, this young lady has been doing my hair since it's coming up to 20 years.
5: Is it?
2: Like she's been doing my hair.
5: Yeah. How she keeps that lint out, I don't know. Because me, I'm like this.
2: That's Tia's hair salon up in Streatham. That's where I was when they stole my bike.
5: And it could have gone in the shop. It could have gone to the salon.
2: It wouldn't have fit in the shop. But, you know, I thought.
5: I was convinced it would fit up here. Because I wanted a picture there with it.
2: The stairwell is just cut the corner. It will not go around the corner.
6: Yeah, when I think about that big wheel and I'm thinking about that car.
2: We'll have to go outside and take
5: it. Yeah, that's good. We'll take it outside. I take my good side. And you hold me up because you're strong.
2: You have
5: to go all the way around and I'll try and get up there. I don't know, just for my son's sake, to say, look, mum done it, you know what I mean? But who got bigger hair, you or who's got bigger hair? This person's from Iran or somewhere, you know. It's just
2: you got more volume.
5: But his hair's cleaner. When I say cleaner, he doesn't have the lint thing. I use satin thing, everything, and it's still
2: balls
5: up in my head.
2: I'm
5: you do nothing, no show off.
2: I'm so sorry, I do zero maintenance.
5: So when is your, since you've written the books, did you have any book signing?
2: Well, the thing is, you know, I'm working on a budget. And the way it is, it's like less and less black publishers are getting, you know, are getting out there these days.
5: Yeah.
2: Every time, less and less, you know, there's a young lady, she runs a Black British Book Festival.
5: Okay.
2: You know, and she talks about this quite a lot, that, you know, black publishers are like, you know, few and far between, and we're on the decline. So, you know, I didn't think I was ever going to get published, so I just self-published. Self-published, and, you know, I was going to carry on self-publishing, but now I'm looking for a literary agent, or I'm looking for a book deal, because these are not stories that I want to be taken lightly. They're very detailed stories. You know, the second book I wrote was on a lady named Claudia Jones. And Claudia Jones, if you don't know, she put on the first Caribbean Carnival in London. Yeah, she had the first Caribbean Carnival in 1959 in Camden Town Hall.
0: I read that.
2: Yes. Ooh. And that Caribbean Carnival then dovetailed into being the Notting Hill Carnival.
0: Right.
2: You know? Because Claudia put on the carnival. It was an indoor carnival, so she put it on in Camden Town Hall to dovetail with the Trini Carnival.
5: Mm.
2: Right. So, and that was in 1959. In the, I think end of January, end of

0: I've heard of segments in race play. Mm.
1: Yes, that was one of the first registered as a race, race-related
2: killing. What year was that?
1: That was in 1959.
2: Wow.
1: Mm. Yeah. And then in 1960, Claudio held another Caribbean carnival, also in his honor and also to unite people, because there was a lot of racial

0: Brilliant customer.
1: The same lock technician for almost 20 years. Yeah, exactly, Mario. Mario. Yeah, definitely. No, thanks. What about the history? People.
0: But it's stories like these.
1: Yes.
0: We need it.
1: Yeah, because I don't. Yeah. I feel ashamed. When I went to America, they know so much of their history.
0: They do.
1: I was ashamed.
0: They do, because their history is short.
2: True. Yeah, that's true.
1: But I know nothing. Well, I was taught it in school.
0: They have a very short history, and there is not a lot of, you go to the States. Here, if I go downstairs and I see a young kid, maybe about 16, 17 years old, and I ask him, where are you from? They'll say, well, I was born in Britain, but my background is this, that, and the other.
1: Yeah.
0: In the States, you don't get that. No one knows their origins, right?
3: Yeah. So
0: they have to. It is intentional. So they have to rally around the history that they do have.
1: Yeah.
0: And a lot of it traces back to West Africa, the majority of it.
3: Slave trade.
0: Because that's where the slave trade is.
3: One tribe.
0: Yes.
1: Because they get kind of offended. I remember going there and saying, where are you from? I'm American.
0: It's difficult. It's difficult.
3: They've been brainwashed.
0: And it's not brainwashing, because you just don't know. Because when they talk about the transatlantic slave trade, that's quite deep.
1: Can you play?
0: Because they actually took people from where they were and stripped them of their identity.
3: That's what I'm saying. That's why I call it brainwash. It's conditioning of the mind.
0: Yes, but it happened in the way that it happened. It was difficult for you to gain that identity back.
3: Exactly. Because they took the names.
0: Because they wiped it. They wiped it. Culture. You watch some of these programs. And I don't too like watching it, because our history didn't start with slavery.
3: Exactly.
0: Our history predates that.
3: Exactly.
0: We built pyramids.
3: Kings.
0: Rulers, we had Musa Mansa, like the richest man to ever walk the earth. Our history predates that. We go back to Olmec Colossus, where we carved granite heads and people couldn't figure out what it is, so they dug holes and buried it. So our history goes way back. I tend not to say that 400 years is a blip. That's just a blip of our history. Yep. It's nothing.
3: Yeah.
0: And even then, they try to erase that history, and it's still there.
1: Yeah.
0: So what I try to do is write these books that's uplifting for young black children and just all children. These are books meant for schools. So you can learn the history. Because we always advocate for schools to be on the black curriculum, and we always advocate for, and there's an organization called the Black Curriculum, and they advocate for this. But then if there are no stories, what are you going to teach from?
1: Marvelous. So I'm going to get to you both at 9:05, so that's 11 minutes. Alright, so you've got to be patient and sit there and feel alright. Alright, and where's my hot chocolate? I see you there drinking for yourself. God, what type of woman are you?
3: I thought about it, but I don't know what you want though.
1: Saw your hot chocolate. I did tell you at the time.
3: Listen, I got 11 minutes. I'll go right out and grab it.
1: Saw your hot chocolate, please. Saw your with chocolate. Sorry, I did a swore. Forgive me. So, Mr. Rastafarelli, I'm a very touchy feely person. Don't mind me. Listen, have you still got your books though? Have you got books? I've got a reason why I'm asking you.
0: I have. I kind of paused on the printing of the books, I want to reform it, but I'm still writing the stories.
1: But you can still talk about it. Why
0: I
1: I'm
0: can
1: asking
0: still talk
1: you
0: about it, yeah.
1: is because I want to invite you somewhere.
0: Please do.
1: So I'm hosting a fashion show in Manchester.
0: Okay.
1: Yeah, so it'd be nice if you come there. And you don't know who you meet to network,
0: Yeah, I come to Manchester. What are you thinking?
1: It's the Friday, the 14th of August. It's my friend's launch.
0: Yeah.
1: Yeah? I'll send your agent the details that you know. Just come and
0: I've
1: got a ticket for you.
0: I've been to Manchester before.
1: Yeah.
0: I go up to Manchester. I go up to Manchester. I took the train and then I was riding around. Where in Manchester was I?
1: I don't know the actual.
0: Yeah,
1: I'm still trying to learn.
0: Manchester. I've been to Liverpool with a bike.
1: Ridden from Willesden to. Oh my god!
0: Well, no, I just jumped the train.
1: Okay,
0: I
1: use
0: the bike like other people would use. Where I go, my bike goes.
1: Okay.
0: So
1: do you take it shopping? If you're going food shopping, would you take it?
0: No, nothing that I got to carry stuff. Because it's treacherous.
3: Imagine you're juggling.
0: And I've got like. Something hanging off my handlebar. You got to be quiet. Those bicycles were intended for. It's the first thing that was called a bicycle.
1: Okay.
0: Prior to that, they had something called a velocipede or

0: board shakes, you know. So you'd pedal again, similar design. It's a French design, hence the word velocity.
1: Yeah.
0: You know, and then like the penny farthing came along because they had a bicycle and they had the conventional wheel style. So the penny farthing is slightly an out there design because they had the conventional two same size wheels.
1: Yeah.
0: But you would pedal on the front wheel. So the pedals would be on the front wheel. Yeah, so it's imagine a fixed wheel. So imagine most people have ridden like a big wheel bicycle, a tricycle, you know, where the
2: big one and the small
0: ones, you know, everyone knows that. So imagine that, but you're sitting upwards and you're pedaling on that front wheel.
1: Ooh.
0: So it's a fixed wheel. So as you pedal, the wheel moves at the same time as the pedals.
1: Okay.
0: But you can imagine if the wheel is small, there's only so much you're going to travel because the diameter of the wheel is small.
1: Yes.
0: So what would happen is you'd cycle and you get to maximum velocity really quickly, and then, you know, it just starts to shake. So they call it the bone shaker.
2: Can I just really ask, to ride your bike, does it take more effort than a conventional bike?
0: Well, it's just the gearing. It's just different. It's just the seating position is different, and the pedaling position is different.
1: Okay.
0: You know, so you're pedaling the wheel you're steering with.
3: Does it have gears?
0: It does not have gears. It doesn't have a chain.
4: Yeah.
0: So you just have
3: no chain.
0: No chain. No chain. If you think about it, this was post-war. You know, this bicycle got invented in 1869. So we're post-war. You know, and it's a French design that went from the velocipede to this device.
2: But it's a fixed wheel.
0: It's a fixed wheel. So when you're pedaling the front wheel, you're moving the wheel. Absolutely not.
3: Uphills, forget it. I would get off this.
0: I've done London to Brighton.
3: That's why you're so slim.
0: It's not easy to go uphill. You're at a walking pace.
1: Fear for me.
3: I would dismount that and walk it up.
1: Me too.
0: I went to New York and they had, because here we had this bicycle ride called Ride London.
1: Okay.
0: And they shut down all of central London and, you know, you ride around.
2: Yeah.
0: But they haven't had it since, I think, 2023. They haven't had it. So New York has its own bike ride and it's called Bike New York. So I was invited over, so I went there in May this year.
1: Okay.
0: And that's a 40-mile bike ride. So you're riding from Manhattan through all the five boroughs of New York, and you end up on Staten Island.
2: Yeah.
0: But it's Staten Island, and to get to Staten Island, you've got to go over the Verrazano Bridge. You know, and it's not terrible, but it's quite steep up.
1: Oh, God.
0: You know, and and you got crosswinds because it's on an island. Yeah, so you got crosswinds. Yeah, so
1: and you firmed it though, you know.
2: London to Brighton, what's that, 60 something plus?
0: It's about
5: 60
0: miles.
5: It must be really fit.
2: I'm about to get one.
0: I say I don't ride. I don't ride for fitness. I ride because it's free. You know, I ride because it costs absolutely nothing to ride a bike.
2: Yeah.
0: You get your bike out and you just go. I'm like the Dutch. You know, I just pick up my bike and I just head off.
5: Yeah.
0: You know, and it's free to do so. It's like cycling.
3: Perfect.
1: Yeah.
0: Well, yeah, I mean, you know, you stay fit fitness, you don't have to be hitting the gym every day.
1: No. Yeah.
0: You just have to be active.
2: Yeah.
0: You need to move.
3: Definitely. Bike is crazy.
0: Yeah, it's so nice. Riding, you know, from here, the only reason why I jumped on the train is just, you know, time-wise.
1: Yeah, yeah.
0: Just to get here at a decent time. But normally, I'd ride across town. I'm not taking the train back. I'm just going to hit the high street, make my way right back.
1: Wow.
0: Yeah.
1: So let me ask you a question before we have a break. How does it feel when you're on a normal bike? When you go, let's just say you've got a two-wheeler bike. How does it feel? Do you miss the penny farthing?
0: It's just a completely different experience. Feel. You're sitting on the penny farthing and riding around. It's just like, one, everyone looking at you is smiling.
1: Yeah.
0: You know, everyone has... It's rare that someone looks up at you and is angry about that.
1: Yeah.
0: You know, so it's just happy vibes.
1: Okay.
0: Right? It's constantly happy vibes. And it's like, you're not doing much. You're just cycling along. And just to do something as innocuous as just riding a bike and, you know, you're making people happy.
2: Yeah.
0: You can't put a price on that. And you can't deny that. You know, so when I'm riding a conventional bike, because I do the school run with my daughters.
1: Okay.
0: And I've always done a school run on a bicycle, but they're in a cargo bike now. So even when I'm on a cargo bike, I'm cycling along and the bus driver pulls up and says, "Hey, where's the penny farthing, man?" Neighbors are thinking, "Where's the penny farthing?" Yeah. You know, yeah, we don't mind you. I'm on the school run.
1: I can't fit
0: two children on this. So
1: is it really heavy, the bike?
0: It isn't. Mine is a modern version, so mine doesn't weigh much. Mine weighs. I was at the airport with it, and I had to put it on the scale. It weighs 40 pounds.
1: Some reason I thought it'd be extremely light.
0: No. It weighs 40 pounds. Heavy. Lifting it up here is not the problem. The handlebars are just...
1: In my head, I just thought, yeah, it'd be all right. There's space there, you know?
0: No, it's too tight.
1: Sorry, Tim. Don't give me one of them. Sorry.
0: It's too tight.
1: I'm sorry. So, people, and thank you, everyone. So, just to let you all know, you're in 188 countries right now, live.
0: Wow.
1: And I just want to say thank you. And, no, I'm not off to say bye-bye yet. And we're going to go on a break in 1 minute. So, thank you to TikTok, Instagram, and all of you, 188 countries. I can't name them all. There's Jamaica, there's Nigeria, there's Thailand, there's China, there's Japan, there's all the countries you can think about. They're all here. Jerusalem came in the other day. There's Turkey, there's Iraq, there's all of them countries.
0: Well,
1: just to let you know.
4: Follow us on all socials by searching at Love the Beat Radio.
1: So, how are you feeling, Pete? You good? Yeah, sorry to do it like this, but you know Jonathan Ross. I'm the woman Jonathan Ross. Loud.
0: I'm conscious that I'm not by a microphone. So
1: no, but we could hear you. It's okay. Yeah, no, you're good. You good, David?
2: Yeah, very good.
1: Nice one. So, I'm going to. When after the break, I'm going to go to...
4: Just because you can't see something,
1: I attract wastemen.
2: No.
1: Oh yeah, the bank doesn't. Oh yeah, don't you better not. I just want to try. I want to try and get on there, but I doubt it.
2: No,
1: you should.
2: No,
1: is it? And I've got a dress on, you know. I used to be 5'8", but I've shrunk to 5'6". Allegedly, yes, that's what they said to me. I refuse. Yes, I mean, you still accept it.
6: Just
1: I might have still 5'8", but they sell 5'6".
6: You prefer 1 or 1. That's the way
1: it is. Right, you know what I'm gonna do? You come and see it. Madam, come and see it.
6: First detergent designed for shorter cycle. Better on
1: order. Are you alright there? Better on frame. Then you stay there. There's all right, then you stay there. Come and see here, sister.
6: Just got better.
1: After you did me with the hot chocolate, you tell me I attract you. That was it. So are you, sweetheart. I tell you, I'm mashed. I've been after event this week, and I've been eventing in Manchester. Bristol. Yeah, it's just do, you know? That's me. I'm great. Thank you so much for reaching and coming and all that, you know? So we've got a little break and then I'll get into
7: whatever your goal, let's get going. Tomorrow begins today with NatWest. Proud partners, TGV.
0: Like,
7: man.
0: It's deep.
1: But he's got a good outcome. When you hear the outcome, it's
2: I think it's feeling a little bit because it's ADHD, so it's been a little bit of a first. Come and sit down, I've moved you to sit here so that we can do these. Yeah, you can see it. Narrow wheels makes it easy. What is the style? I thought it was like something from the 1800s. That's what I thought, and I thought it was going to be real heavy. 40 kilos.
1: Hello, my brands, and so, in 2026, not bad. Squeezing hubby, you might have to tell you. If I'm your mother, you have to just make sure things work, you know. Oh yeah, okay, so is that one? As soon as you imagine, you don't have to see me, you've seen me before, so it's all right. I done that last time, I said, but we're going to see you now. You've seen me too much time, see the guest.
6: A magnet designer is by your side.
1: If you're not coming in with a decent question, you will get blocked. I've warned you this morning, so please play with me.
6: Today, okay, good. With up to 3 years interest-free credit.
1: My son says to me, "Mom, search just ignore." But sometimes you just, sometimes, you know.
8: If you don't pull them up, they'll just
1: keep it up, you know. Uncle Brother, get into the tea. Look at me struggling now. Good, that's it.
8: It's time we had a chat.
7: A little bird told me you posted.
1: It's all about you. So we got 2 minutes.
2: This isn't playtime, Peter.
1: How you feeling? But you're used to this, huh?
7: Time to teach.
1: Yeah, so you're used to this. How you feeling? How you feeling, brother?
2: Good.
1: Dave, how you feeling?
2: Yeah, very good.
1: Yeah?
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0: No, I live in the Midlands now, but I lived in Lewisham for 8 months.
1: That's a Bromley accent.
0: Hey, is he coming yet? I'm dying for it.
1: Come on.
0: Oh, right. I don't get no love. Yeah, but my son lives here, so I stay above him. He's like, when is my mum leaving? You're not one of them. Welcome back. Welcome back to the Goddess Jazzy Show. Thank you all so much for tuning in. We've got Rastarola here. We've got Davey over here. And we've got
2: Lana and John.
0: Lana and John, you know. And we're going to have a talk with them. I want to say thank you all for being so patient with me. Sure. Trying to be Jonathan Ross, you know what I mean? The version, the female version. But we make it work. You know how I do it. We make it work. So, people, thank you. I appreciate you both for coming down. How are you?
3: Very well this
0: you
3: morning.
0: You good, yes. Yeah? Yes. How was your journey down?
2: It was all right.
0: It's all right?
2: It's all right. We had to leave from last night.
0: Get out of here. Get out of here. You and your over-exaggeration. This man, honestly, you know. But how was it? Was the traffic all right?
2: No, yeah, that's what we had to beat the traffic. Oh. So we literally left like 6:30.
0: Oh, look at
2: it was about an hour and 20 minutes.
0: That's
2: so great. I made sure I dropped her off before 8. And then I went and go park the car and just got little snacks. And then I have a little treat for you.
0: Damn.
2: That's in the car.
0: Oh.
2: So I'm going to go back to the car.
0: Good, I've got a pass through because there will be hot chocolate coming off.
2: Got you.
0: Got you. So how, listen, okay, people, let me do a quick introduction. So I met these lovely people at XL's Tones of Beauty.
2: Yeah.
0: And people, you know what I like? I talk to everybody on the earth, even anyone that's about I and that. And I met them. I went to their store, and let me tell you something, people. Oh God, the smells! They do a collection of. Explain now, sister.
3: So yeah, so we do a collection of ancient collection and future kingdom collection, and it's all based on narratives and stories of the Bible.
2: The room mist.
3: Because I've basically grown up in the church and I'm a believer, and there's certain stories in the Word that inspires me. Sometimes, you know, you go through certain things in your life and you can, well, I reach out to the Word and what people did back then to survive and to overcome their challenges.
0: Yeah.
3: And because there's certain stories that I really am in love with, so what I make room mist. So what we did, we made the room mist according to the stories. So for instance, we have Mary's alabaster. So with that story, Mary poured the oil of spikenard onto Jesus's feet, and for me, that shows her devotion and her love for him. So we took the spikenard and we added other things to it, and we put that luxury in a bottle.
0: God.
3: So you can spray that in your room, and we've got scrolls with it that we just explain the actual vision of why we did it. So every time you spray, it reminds you of that beautiful story.
0: Wow.
3: So we've chosen a few of the narratives within across the Word, and we've made it into room mists through using fragrance. So it's almost like you're taking the ancient into the present, and you're taking the future kingdom prophecies into the present, into your present. So there's a reason for all of the room mists, and we're going to develop that into body fragrance.
0: Oh, we thank God. Yeah.
2: Because we know a lot of people was there and they wanted to spray it on the wall. It's for the room. It's only a room spray, but we know that there's a higher demand for people to have an actual fragrance. And it's not really perfume because we don't use any
0: nothing's alcohol. Added
2: harmful,
0: in there, nothing.
2: No alcohol, nothing synthetic.
0: Wow.
3: Yeah.
2: Everything
0: is
2: derived
0: like
2: from
0: that.
2: Natural elements, so everything is above board. So we know that people want that to smell nice as well.
0: Yes.
2: So this coming week, or as soon as we get everything that we need, which we've ordered, we're going to be actually formulating. I do the formulations. I'm like the creative director. She's the brain child. I just help bring things to life. But yeah, it's really unique with what we're doing, because we don't see anyone bringing to life the fragrances that you hear of in the scriptures. Frankincense, myrrh. I mean, we hear of, you know, there are some Arabian ouds, and there are some fragrances that we'll hear of, cedarwood, sandalwood, some of these things, but they're not attached to the stories that are in scripture.
0: So that's true.
2: We've done that.
0: Yeah.
2: And
3: I want to be able to spray the fragrance on your body, and it doesn't make any harmful effects on you. And when you're walking, you've got that beautiful fragrance, and you turn heads.
0: Ooh.
3: That's what I want.
0: You know, I like turning heads. Yeah. That's why they don't buy me. That'll take me nowhere.
2: Yeah, right.
0: Oh God, no, that sounds. And people, when I smelt one, when I was literally like this. Oh gosh, you know when you sit down and you leave your legs akimbo. I was sitting like this. Yeah. Oh gosh.
3: I pray before I put the formulations together. So I prayed before, and I just wanted that same smell, that same scent, that same vibe that was there in the room, or when Queen Esther, she went into the palace and the king chose her, but she had to go through a purification and they used myrrh. I wanted to bring that life into.
0: So that was your imagination person. Of yeah. what it would. Oh.
3: Yeah, yeah.
0: Creative, very creative, huh?
2: Mm. Yeah, so that's the basis.
0: Okay, so where can people find you? As in website, Instagram, let us know.
3: Well, because we've just early, very, very, very taken our baby steps. But what if people would like any of our products, they can email us. And because if they email us and say that they listen to the radio station, then we'll just give it to them 50%.
0: Oh, brilliant. So the email you sent me, I'll put it up on my thing.
3: Okay.
0: Anybody wants to ask any questions, sensible ones, I have to say it like this, because people come with nonsense and nastiness. So please do call in on 0203-989-8009. I should know this off head, but you know, as you get older, you can't remember everything. And you can text or WhatsApp on 07848-107-679.
2: And just to let everybody know, our website, our company name is Spa Yourself. The website is spaspa-your-self.
0: So that's the website. So, and that's up and running.
2: Yeah,
0: so you can order from there.
2: Yeah, you can go on and order if you'd like. But if anybody does order, you'll see the order form that you can, if you want something.
0: Yeah.
2: Just know that you'll see there's some that are the ancient line, and then there's the future kingdom line. Those ones we're going to be giving everybody half price because they're more pricier, because there's rare resins in it.
0: Okay.
2: It's really expensive to make. So this is a luxury
0: before
2: line.
0: Before you leave, write it for me so I can pin it, because I won't remember it, to be honest. Yeah.
2: So when people go on to the website, you can easily just email us from within that. contact@spa-your-self.com, and then just mention that you were on Goddess Jaddy's LDBR.
0: So people,
2: and that's the way
0: you heard it here. You get 50% off. That you can't go wrong. So I'm going to pin it on the you want the chart? Yeah, of course. I'm going to pin it on the thingy. You don't know what thingy is. There's something there. What's it called? Rassarola, the thingy. Pin it on the thingy. You know what tingy is.
2: You all
0: know what tingy is. If you don't know what tingy is, it's too bad. But you know the tingy. I'm of that old school.
1: You know. It'll be in your bio.
0: Thank you very much. That's why I love you. It'll be in the bio. You know, if I was old school, it's on the tingy. Right? We're welcome. So we'll do that. So what else is new? All of you have to ask you my penultimate question that I normally ask every guest. Right, I'm going to start with you first, David.
1: Yeah, sure. Fire away.
0: Think well.
1: Yeah.
0: And strategic, what I'm going to ask you.
1: Go on.
0: Don't just dash an answer. We're all going to get the same question, by the way. You need to all
1: I'll
0: think.
1: I'll try and use my grey matter.
0: Use your grey matter.
1: Mm-hmm.
0: Right. I'm going to take you on a... to the Sahara Desert right now. We're going in a helicopter. Woo! But I'm leaving you. I ain't coming back for you. Okay. I'm going to say bye. I'm going to find my husband in the Maldives. Just saying. So I'm leaving you. What are the three items?

0: Yes, please.
1: Okay, you be thinking. Same to you, my dear.
2: Thinking.
1: You thinking? Same to you, my dear. You're still thinking? Rasmal, I know you've got an answer coming, man.
3: You put me on the spot.
1: Yes. are the three? And think strategically. There's a reason to this madness. So go on.
3: Right. So, good pair of shoes.
1: Good pair of shoes. Sahara Desert, 100 degrees here. Go ahead.
3: Good pair of shoes.
1: Good pair of shoes.
3: Good pair of shoes.
1: Yes.
3: Nice linen suits.
1: Nice linen suit. Oh, yeah, I understand. Okay, go ahead.
3: You're always going to look good.
1: Okay.
3: And, yeah, nowadays they got these machines that you can pull water from the atmosphere.
0: Don't give nobody no hints, basic,
3: you know, yeah. You pull water from the atmosphere.
1: Yeah. Okay.
3: So you know, you got good shoes on.
1: So you got good shoes. So you're thinking about fashion first before anything. Oh, yeah, no problem. Okay, we're going to keep that there. Davey, have you come up with any answers yet?
0: No, mine was... I don't know.
2: That's the first thing I was thinking was how am I going to keep my water? You need water if you're inside.
1: Okay, so
0: what it does is
2: I was thinking water first.
1: Okay.
0: Condensation.
1: Okay. So yours.
0: Hydration, oxygenation.
1: He's fashion already. You, water. What's the other two?
0: You would have to, clothing and probably a good hat, because you need to keep the sun off you.
1: Okay.
0: And then, it was all, because like myself, it would all be about survival. So, how am I then going to eat? What can
1: Now you're talking. Okay.
0: And how could I make it jerk as well? Like, what about seasoning?
2: You go with your seasoning.
0: Would I have seasoning?
2: Yeah, 100%. Because it can't be bland. You have to season.
1: So wait a minute. Jerk. Let me just remind you, though. I've got to just remind you. We're all going. You lot are going to the Sahara Desert. 100 degrees heat. And you still want to breathe seasoning. Okay. Yes, so for hat, water, and seasoning.
0: That's the black in me.
1: Okay. Like you keep the black in you like
0: food.
1: That?
0: I like the seasoned food.
1: No problem, Dave. Okay, good. Beloved, please, your turn now. You said water is one.
2: Yeah, the water.
1: Okay, then the other two now. Boy, you're not going to laugh when I tell you the reason for this.
2: I'm thinking that when I do need to sit down, I need to be comfortable. When it comes to nighttime, I know it gets cold.
1: And remember, there's going to be no one to help you because I'm leaving you.
2: That's what I'm saying. It's all these thinking. I can only narrow it down to three, and I'm just like, oh my gosh, what's going to be at the top of the list? Obviously, I need to have something to stay hydrated.
0: Yeah.
2: Some form of water.
1: Yep.
2: It would be nice to have shade, but black is beautiful, so I don't mind if I turn scorching black. That's not going to bother me. But I would definitely be thinking about my feet needing comfort.
1: Are you going to go stylish like Barcelona now? He's very stylish.
2: He's above levels than
1: me. I'm
2: trying to learn from him still. I don't know. It's like...
1: One more thing you have to think. Two more things. So you said water. Did you say shade?
2: I'm not really too worried about the shade, but I'm just thinking... if I'm in the sand, I don't really need shoes, but it's mad hot. It's gonna burn my feet. Yep. But eventually, after I get these calluses, I'll probably get used to it. Who knows? But I'm just thinking, I need something to be able to travel quicker. But you can't really travel in sand.
1: No, you can't.
0: No.
1: You can't. And you, whatever you're thinking, you have to carry yourself.
2: I was thinking sleeping bag maybe for the night to keep me warm.
1: Mm-hmm.
2: Maybe one little sleeping bag that I'd have on my back.
1: Mm-hmm.
0: But you're in the Sahara, so what about a magic carpet?
1: Listen there, Davey. This ain't Aladdin.
3: Why does I get yourself a genie whilst you're
1: out there? This is not
0: Oasis. You got to be an Oasis as well. You might stumble across an Oasis.
1: When I tell you the reason why I'm asking it, you lot will be like, oh, I should have thought of this. All right, anyway, keep going. Great. One more thing, brother. So, okay, water. What else did you say?
2: Just drop off a nice little limo and then I'm set.
1: I ain't dropping off nothing. I said to you, I'm taking the air in the helicopter. I'm dropping you. I've got to go find him that's finding me. And that is it. You understand? I got time.
2: Oh, I'm stumped. You'll come back to me.
1: I'll come back to you.
2: Yeah.
1: Wifey, darling, what are you carrying?
4: So I would think that you need to survive.
1: Yes.
4: Because if you're dead, you can't do anything.
1: Oh, God, yes.
4: So the first thing would be for me, I don't know, somehow I would get some water, but not just a little. So it would have to be a source of water.
1: Okay.
4: So I'm not, maybe something similar.

0: similar to what you said. Yeah. And then, mm-hmm. obviously, even though we're black, we still will still get dehydrated because of the sun. Mm-hmm. So okay. I would put something, wear something that I can cover over, okay. like the Arabs do. Something okay. similar so, to so that.
1: Item of yeah. clothing, yeah. but okay. Yeah,
0: if you drink yeah. water, you can survive mm-hmm. for quite a while, mm-hmm. just drinking water. So I wouldn't take food. Don't but what I might take is a phone.

0: Okay. Because, only because, if it was able to guide me to where a Daenerys city or somewhere Satnav. Like that, then, Satnav, then I would take that. If it was working. If it had power that I could say,
1: I don't know when you're coming out.
2: I'm thinking about the phone, but I'm thinking there's no cell towers around, so how am I going to do that? You know, no connection.
0: Or maybe
3: in the biblical days, you navigate with the stars.
0: Something like that. I need to know directions. Where's the nearest community? And then I'll make my way there.
3: Yeah, well, you got to know, you know, the sun rises in
4: some jerk chicken.
3: Where the sun rises.
1: This one was jerk. You soon find out you can get the answer.
3: Using the stars,
1: you know, laugh. I tell you,
3: our ancestors did it. Mm-hmm. You travel light, you travel far.
0: At
5: least enlighten us.
1: I will. Thank you so much for answering. I'm going to tell you what I would bring, and then I'm going to give you the reason now. I'd bring a compass to find out where I'm going. I'd bring one of them thick knife. I don't know what the name is of it's called now. And I'd bring my lip gloss because I love it so much. Now, the reason why I've asked you, I want to know if you're prepared in real life. If everything starts to cut off electric, can you survive? Have you got your candles at home? Have you got your matches? Have you got your lighter? So that's the reason why I asked you. And clearly, none of you are prepared because you want to be a fashion show. You a jerk. And so, you know.
3: Because I'm not bringing my go bag in the desert. In the desert, you got to be light and you got to be nimble.
4: It's true.
3: I don't know if anyone has watched those movies.
1: Back in the day,
3: it's Castaway. What's the movie? There's a third one coming out.
1: The Raiders of Lost Ark.
3: What's that movie with the desert? You know, they're in the desert.
1: Probably you started it, David. Come on.
3: I don't know what the movie is.
5: What was the synopsis? What was it about?
3: So it's basically, you know, desert people. And, you know, people have come from the
5: stars.
1: I was in Dune too. So what does it, so it
3: so,
1: shows
3: so,
1: you.
3: So in Dune, these are desert dwellers.
5: And they take the water from the...
3: They take the water from from their sweat. Yes. You don't waste a bead of sweat. They have a particular suit that allows you to survive. In that kind of atmosphere, right? And these guys travel light. You don't have anything on you.
5: Yes.
3: You know, you have a little sword, you know, but they travel light. And you watch that movie, and the whole movie is based in the desert.
5: Sure.
3: You know, and these guys.
5: I'm in the second one. I'm on the rocks if anyone wants to know.
3: I like this movie.
5: It is good.
1: But out of all watching that, not one of you said anything of, you know.
3: No, but this is how they operate.
5: The sweat is evaporated into the conveyor belt. It's done very well.
3: When you think back to Gaddafi, you know what Gaddafi was doing was he was putting in these aquifers, you know, in the desert. You know, whilst he was in power, this guy was regenerating the desert. You know, he was reducing the Sahara in his country, in Libya, in any case, because he would have these aquifers in the desert where he has these tents and it basically forms water, like massive water aquifers. He was such a revolutionary.
5: Yes, he was.
3: And when you listen to the stories about him, again, this is the reason why I write this series of books.
1: Yeah.
3: Because the story of Gaddafi, no one knows the story of Gaddafi.
1: Know that.
3: And in very brief terms, Gaddafi lived in a tent. Famously lived in a tent. And the reason why he lived in a tent, because he swore that he would live in a tent until every single person in Libya had a home.
1: Imagine
3: that's
1: that.
3: The reason why he lived in a tent. You know,
1: so
3: there's so many things about Gaddafi that you don't know, that you never got told, but he was a revolutionary.
1: So the second question is this again. Think like a QSL battery, just think, think. But I don't know, Davey. I'm gonna put it, I'm gonna have to maybe tweak the question because it might, because you've gone through so much. I'm gonna say the question, see how it will.
5: I've been through so much, but I'm probably the happiest person now because when I got stabbed to death and I came back, and I said I've got a second chance at life. And now I just enjoy life. Try and make the most of every day.
1: I'm going to try and make you see if there was a happy moment. I don't know if there is, but this is a broad question, right? What would you... Oh, yes, this is the start of it. This is my good lip gloss, everybody.

0: Today it's worth £1 million. Bam! Would you take that and give me the reason why, or go back to age 6 with all the knowledge that you've grown with? Tell me which one would you choose and why.
1: I can already put my, age 4, so what I didn't tell you, age 4, I actually went to a home where after a year they were the best parents. I called them mum and dad, and I lived on the farm. I lived next door to Paul McCartney, and I was like a feral old kid with forage in the fields for food, whatever was in season. I was obsessed with hunting or gathering. So I had a bow and arrow. I tried to hunt deers. I'm only age 14. So my childhood,
0: that was amazing. Which one would you choose there? Would you go back to that or take the video?
1: I love my childhood. That childhood there.
0: Was best.
1: Oh, absolutely. Yeah. It was bliss. Yeah, the best time ever.
0: Okay. Thank you so much for sharing with me that. Brother, here's £1 million here. Look at you. Will you take it? Because the world is listening to you. Right. Would you take this and why? Or go back to age 6 with all the knowledge that you've gone through, even trauma that you've gone through? Which one would you choose and why?
2: Well, I think, at least, so am I going back to age 6 with the knowledge, or just going back to age 6 at that time?
0: You're going back with age, with all that you've come to now. So all, say if you're 30, with all of that, what you've gone through, what you're going through, would you rather go back and be 6? You know?
2: I would go back because I would be able to shape things differently. Okay. I would be able to make better decisions. Because almost similar to my brother here, I had a very traumatic, dysfunctional childhood. But I was happy at those times because I was ignorant of all of the things that were happening around. It's only until getting older and looking back and saying, wow, that was messed up, but I had fun.
0: Yeah.
2: So now I would be able to take what I know now and go back and have an even more clearer lens of what's really going on, which would allow me to make better decisions along the way.
0: Along the way.
1: To navigate, yeah.
0: Wow. Thank you for sharing that. Sweet beloved, £1 million or going back to age 6?
3: I would go back to age 6 as well. Because, to be honest, my life would be different. I think your emotional health and your mental health and all of that is more important than money. Because if you're dysfunctioned within, if you're hurt, or if your life is just run by fear, if you have the money, it doesn't bring any joy. So I believe for me, my emotional health and all the decisions that I've made out of fear, I would have done it differently.
0: Okay.
3: So I think that is the core for me, definitely.
0: All right. So hold on, let me just turn this around so we can see in your face which one you're going to take. You know? One second. Hold on, people. Here he is. He's the last to answer. Right. Let me re-say the question again. As you know, my £1 million lip gloss. You know I love my lip gloss. Rastafari, will you take this, £1 million? And if you do, why? Or the same as the other guest, go back to age 6 and why? Which one would you take?
4: I'm going to take the £1 million.
0: Lord have mercy, people. Everybody. Let's boo it. Boo.
4: Nothing that I've done in the past will I change now. Because it wouldn't. It's made me the person I am today. You know,
0: great,
4: so
0: answer.
4: I'm not going back there to change anything. I'm just gonna live my life in the same way. I wouldn't change one thing that I've done. I wouldn't change it, because if I did change any of those things, I would not be the Rasta roller you see today.
0: Sure.
4: Not, you know, and that's how I would answer that, if I'm perfectly honest.
0: Well, all right then, people of the world.
2: Fair.
0: Rasta Roller took £1 million, but he's not having this because of my good lip gloss.
2: That's it. Man shouldn't wear a lip gloss anyways.
0: Hey!
4: I'm easy, man. Sometimes I go for one of these interviews, and they're putting all kind of stuff on. They're putting like a whole bunch of makeup on, and you know, I'm thinking, okay, how long before I get all of this wiped off?
0: I got
4: lip gloss going on, you know, I'm doing stuff.
0: And the powder and all that.
4: Yeah, some of these companies, and you know, they're like laying on. You know, you go and sit down in makeup and you're sitting beside famous people, and you know, they put anything on your face.
2: It's true.
0: Right, I've got another question.
5: Now, I think about it, because I don't know the answer to this, but I just want to know what you believe this question, the answer is. David, yes. If I'm coming to you, I'm going to ask you, yes. Who are you? Who are you?
1: How do I describe it, short or long?
5: However you want to, just tell me who you are.
1: What's this? Yeah. I think for all that I've said so far, people are going to be surprised at this answer. So, I'm a person that suffered such bad trauma, and I know that it really should have messed me up. So, long story short, I don't think I mentioned it. I got stabbed to death, and the after effects of that were so bad. I lost my pectoral muscle, and I was a top fitness model at the time. So, not that I'm vain in that sense, but obviously my work. I had agoraphobia, body dysmorphia. I was
5: that was after the stabbing. After
1: antidepressants. Was on recreational drugs for a period. Tried to commit suicide a couple of times. I just felt I wasn't. And to get back, watch it.
5: Yeah.
1: And it was slowly, watch it. So I came off the antidepressants, but I just did cold turkey. And you're not supposed to. That's where the suicidal thoughts came in. Yeah, you're not supposed to. You're supposed to taper down.
5: Mm-hmm.
1: And I didn't think there was any way back. I just wanted to end it all. And it was from the. I'll show you the stab wound. It's tiny.
5: Yeah.
1: But it went through my artery. It was like one in a million stabbing. Wow. So I lost my pectoral muscle. It took a while to go. Died in the ambulance. For me to get back, and I'm genuinely, you see my Instagram. And now, I'd honestly say to you, I'm probably the happiest person. Right now, yeah, because when you overcome adversity, like, and you get a second chance at life, and every day, this is my ethos, every day. Is I want to have as much fun as possible.
5: 100%,
1: at the end of the day, 100%, I just want to have as much fun as possible.
5: Yeah,
1: and I see people so negative, and I'm going, you've got so much, like, you don't realise.
5: It's just something.
1: I'm not saying, you know, there's another thing that kept me going as well. There's always someone worse off than you.
5: 100%, that's another thing. That's it.
1: And so to get back and have a second chance, and now every day you see me. I'm always I'm dancing at 3 a.m. in the morning, DJing.
5: Because
1: I know that now.
5: So this is who you are. Yes. Thank you so much. I appreciate that so much, brother. Who are you? Who are you? If somebody asks you, who are you? Who are you?
2: Me.
5: Yeah.
2: I'm a guy that's like, I like to use the term when I meet people. What you see is what you get with me. I'm a straight shooter. I don't talk out the side of my mouth. When people meet me and get to know me, and they have usually a good impression about me, I let them know, look, what you see isn't going to switch at all. This is who I am. And it really does come from kind of like how David said, like, I've had a traumatic childhood, which even like my brother also did mention, these things shaped who I am now. And it's true.
1: Yes.
2: If I was to go back to being six and made changes, it would be small changes, not big, massive ones, but just ones that would have kind of benefited me rather than some of the knucklehead things that we all do when we're younger. But my life, even coming to now, has molded me to be a person that I know. If I say something, I usually try to keep my word. I think the power of words for me is so important that I pay attention to what people say. I pay attention to what comes out of my mouth. And if I say something, I try to always make sure that I'm going to do what I've said. I'm very careful of what I say. So I'm a person that I'm just a straight person that I have a heart for helping people.
5: Yeah.
2: But I don't force what I want for people on people, because I've learned you can't help people that don't want help.
5: Yep. And you can't help everybody either.
2: And you can't help everyone. So for me, I'm just a guy that if I see a situation, I don't really harbor hate within me. I'll see a person and I judge people based on what they give me. I assess them based on what they do. If I see them doing something, I might be like, all right, there's one red flag, but I'm just going to continue, because I know I got to feed them more rope to see what they're going to do with it. Because when you give somebody rope, they can try to hang you, but they can also use that as a lifeline to help somebody else. So I watch what people do with what I give of myself, and I'll give a little bit and a little bit, and I watch how people are. But I remain the same. but the amount of myself that I would give is based on how people are, because you have to know how to deal with people. You can't be, you have to be kind, but you can't be kind just to everybody, because people will take your kindness for a weakness and then abuse it. So you have to know when to give and not to give. So for me, I'm just a person that I'm just real. I try to really treat everybody with a level, a certain level of love and kindness. And if people show me that they're not really deserving of that, then I'll pull it back. Because for me, I'm not going to cast my pearls to the swine just to see it just go and be thrown away. I'm going to treat people based on how, like, for instance, when I met you, I was walking by minding my own business, and all here is, hey, that's a really nice outfit you're wearing, and you just pulled me to the side. Next thing you know, you're talking about the radio station. I'm like, look, I'm in a rush, just go right over there. You see my wife, I'm coming. And then when we came back, I made up my mind. I said, because I always saw you reacted to that one room spray, I said, you know what? I said, Lana, we have to give her that one that she wants. But then you disappeared.
5: Yeah, so I was looking 360 for you. And then I was tired. I was tired. My truck.
2: So I was looking to you, but I made up my mind. Yes. When I see her, I'm going to come and I'm going to gift her with that one that I know she loves. So it's in the cards. It's coming.
5: You. Thank you,
2: so,
5: darling.
2: That's me.
5: That's who you are. That's me. Sister, who are you?
3: Well, identity means a lot to me, and I think that since I was born, I didn't really know who I was.
5: I think it's outside.
3: Yeah.
5: So it was to be outside. Sorry.
3: Yeah.
5: Of course.
3: Yeah. So since I was born, I didn't really know who I was. I knew that I was a UK citizen because I was born here, and going through life with going at school and having friends and stuff, and then hearing lots of bad things about people like me, and thinking, where am I from? Oh, Jamaica. My mum and dad's from Jamaica, but I know that there was a transatlantic slave. So I think right now what I'm going through, I think identity is very, very important for me. And I think that I work with young people, and I think the reason why a lot of them are going through what they're going through, because they don't know
5: they
3: who
5: don't
3: they
5: know
3: are.
5: Who they are.
3: But I would first of all say that I am a daughter of the Most High, and I've got value. I'm precious in His sight. Me just being me, whether I'm black or white, me just being me, I'm precious. I mean something to Him.
5: Yes, and He's you're the important one, as
3: yes,
5: well.
3: He's the one who made me, and that brings the level of my confidence up. Whereas before it wasn't, but now I know who I am, and I think that everybody deserves chances in life. And I work with young people. I see what they're going through. There's a lot of young people who are they have social anxiety, and they're in their home. The unemployment amongst the youth is very, very high. And I had a caseload of up to about 100. And most of them, well, I would say at least 40% of them were at home, and 16, 17, 18-year-olds. They said that do nothing because they said they're too scared to go out for several reasons.
5: What's happening, huh?
3: And mental health as well.
5: Yeah.
3: So I said, if I'm encouraging them about, you know, moving forward with their lives, taking little steps, I need to encourage myself. I need to be a light for them. So that's another reason why I went into just trying to fulfill my dreams. And my dreams is to touch people's hearts with a product, with something that means a lot to them. And I know there's lots of bad news everywhere, all around the world. But as long as, within your home, you can bring a little joy into people's homes. So I believe that I'm precious, and I'm a daughter of the Most High. I believe that for myself.
5: Come on now, high five. After all, Rastafari, thank you sis, for saying that. You really brought me to tears then in my chest. Lord have mercy. Rastafari, who are you? Come on now,
4: you just said it. I am the Rastafari.
5: Hey,
4: I am that slice of joy every time I ride by.
5: Yes,
4: I am the person who's gonna push peace and love, not hate.
5: Yes,
4: I am just that light for that brief moment that I ride by. When you go to my social media pages, it's always going to be joy. It's never going to be negativity.
5: Yeah.
4: And I'd say I just am that. I am the Rastafari who brings the joy.
5: Yeah.
4: You know, and it's yeah, it's not even more complicated.
5: Thank simple. You. Oh, what was you going to say?
1: That's simple.
5: Isn't it? Yeah. Can I tell you who I am?
4: Go yeah. on, tell us.
1: If, well, if you have to.
5: Yeah,
1: if you have to.
5: Yeah, if I might as well, because I want to. You know what I mean? I am. I don't know if I should. If, am I a survivor, though? I don't know. Or I'm still living. I'm still living. Yeah,
2: you,
5: I'm
2: you
5: still.
2: You have lots of life in you.
5: Yeah, I think.
2: Vibrant.
5: Yeah.
2: You're very
5: so
2: vibrant.
5: 19 years ago, I was given a year to live because I've got a rare cancer.
1: Oh, really?
5: Yeah.
1: Oh,
5: right. And I was rude. I swore at him. I said, you ever effing 1 year? That's what I said. Yeah. I said, I've got to see my son grow up. I've got to see grandbabies. And my son, bless your soul, you've given me three grandbabies. In my journey of cancer, which has been 19 years in October, I have got my PhD in media journalism. You're welcome. Yay. Thank you very much. Thank you very much. You know, I had to say it. You know, I mean, I had to say it. Because I believe. You know,
4: flowers. Yeah, and I have his footsteps there.
5: Yeah, that's, you know, it. Because they said that you wouldn't be here. So I had to prove that I'm going to be here.
1: Des, where was your cancer?
5: It's still in my blood. I'm still living with it. Yeah, there's no cure.
1: No,
5: you know what? I'm still living, man. You have to just let it go, innit?
1: Hold on.
5: It's an unusual cancer.
1: But it's not terminal.
5: When you say terminal, I mean, there's no cure.
1: Yeah, but it will probably shorten your life expectancy.
5: Yeah, in that respect, really? Yeah. So how I got it is my mum breastfed me, or the person that gave birth to me, breastfed me.
1: And she, they
5: and
1: were
5: she
1: taking...
5: passed it through to me. And to my brother.
1: Really?
5: And to my half-sister. So my half-sister is...
1: Through breast milk?
5: Yeah, because there's three ways you can get this kind of cancer. You can get it through blood transfusion.
1: Yeah, obviously.
5: Sexual.
1: Oh, really?
5: And my dad was a Gallus, so he had a holy pump for women, you know? And breastfeeding.
1: No,
5: so she breastfed. Yeah. Nobody knows about it. Yeah,
1: known.
5: So...
1: That's
5: how it... It's called HTVL. Yes, people,
1: really?
5: It's called HTVL 1 and 2. It stands for human, something and the other, viral, something and the other, P, I can't remember. But look it up, HTVL1 and 2.
1: Do you have to take anything for it?
5: There's nothing that they could. They just monitor me, take a load of bloods from me. I have a lot of, I lose a lot of iron.
1: Yeah.
5: So I have a lot of, infusions. Yeah.
1: Really?
5: Glucose infusions, though. Not. I refuse to have somebody else's blood in me. If I've got blood cancer, I don't want anyone else's blood.
1: Well, you do the intravenous... infusions of vitamins in that.
5: Yeah,
1: yeah,
5: so
1: yeah, yeah.
5: Recently I had to go to the hospital for them to do a, what the heck is it called? IV, you know, iron IV. Yeah, they
1: you can do
5: that.
1: All different types.
5: Listen,
1: yeah,
5: I took my son there, I said, look on the bag, make sure it's not pig's blood or somebody else's blood. He's like, Mum, you're so over there. I said, listen now,
2: you're
5: able. You know what I mean? Because these people, they will give you somebody else, and I've already got diseased blood. I don't need that more.
2: Pure doggy business they'll do if you're not watching.
5: The hepatitis scandal.
1: Yeah, definitely.
5: Come on now.
4: That tennis player, you remember?
5: Arthur Ashe.
4: Yeah. You won Wimbledon once.
1: Is that AIDS?
5: First,
4: he went to get a blood transfusion, and he got AIDS.
1: Really?
2: Is it from the transfusion?
5: From the blood was
1: contaminated. Yeah.
5: So I'm not taking no risk.
4: Yeah.
5: You know?
4: How he died. You know, people thought he contracted it. He just literally went to get a blood transfusion.
2: Yeah,
5: and that's what happened.
2: But people are negligent. They don't care.
5: They don't care. Remember, it's a business. A doctor is a business.
1: It. Yes,
5: it's not love. It's a business.
2: It's
5: they
2: a
5: get every patient is a money. You know,
2: it's not perfection. They're practicing on you. So when they get it wrong, this
5: that's
2: say,
5: why
2: oh,
5: it
2: sorry,
5: says
2: it
5: GP
2: practice.
5: Oh, it doesn't say GP already, does it? It says GP practice. So you know,
2: on people.
5: Just be aware when, like I said, always talk up. And again, because I used to work in the NHS. I am very vocal, so they had to give me a professor. I've got a professor. I ain't got the consult, I've got a professor. Because they don't rap with me. Sorry, that's a ghetto with me, darling. But you know, we don't rap with me.
4: It's your health.
5: It's my health. You know, couple
4: it's
5: now.
1: Jokes, yeah,
5: you know?
1: It's true.
5: Couple
1: why did you decide to go in this?
5: To this, I want to give back.
1: Yeah,
5: was,
1: thought,
5: yeah, that was the thing. I wanted to give back. Yeah. My son said I talk too much. He said, Mom, you speak too much. Go do it.
1: Go do it.
5: So I said, all right then. But I was aware that I speak real fast. And he said, no, you don't. I said, I do. And then he said, just do it, Mum. I can see you doing that. I said, okay.
2: Don't worry, your people understand you.
5: Yeah, you have to make sense.
2: We all speak too fast.
5: You know?
2: So we understand you just fine.
4: You know, you need that. You need that. There's no radio voice, I don't think.
1: No.
4: You know, it's a cross-section. Yeah, it's a cross-section. So anyone, doesn't matter what your voice tone is.
5: And I wanted to give people a voice. Those who are unheard, you know, I've had homeless people come in. I've had young people that have battled drugs and this and that and come in and trusted me to talk. You know, that alone, you know, gives me
4: powerful.
5: That. Yeah, absolutely. Yeah, so that's why.
4: The stories need to be told.
5: Yes.
2: That's true.
5: And that's why I'm so grateful for you, David, for opening up, because it's not easy to come to a stranger and speak it out like this.
1: If I can just say this, you know what? It's not. So when you suffer like such abuse and stuff, so you close up, you become a closed book, and I wouldn't talk to. So I'm 53. I know I look young.
2: I was
5: going to say, I'm a year older than you. You're still there.
1: It's all boxing. It's all boxing does here.
5: No, but you look good. You're skinny all the time.
1: That's boxing. So I wouldn't talk. So I only. I'm 53 now. I know. But
5: look how much time you have to say. My job.
1: So I only started speaking out at 49, and then what happened was this, is the response now, I just get messages from everyone, like, I really resonate with your situation, and like, thank you for speaking up. Yeah. That's the biggest thing, is thank you for speaking up, because people being in my position, and maybe, like, I would never have spoke out. And then when you actually do, and people start going, oh, you should.
5: Yes.
1: So now it's sort of, it's a snowball effect. So like, obviously you've got podcasts and stuff, but then I just said I'm going to write a book.
5: Yeah.
1: Do you know what I mean?
5: Nice
1: one. Yeah. And then
5: And you've helped someone.
1: Yes.
5: We don't know somebody in another country now has heard your story.
1: Listen,
5: and it's allowed them to speak now.
1: I've had so many people said, I'm in a similar situation, and I'm so pleased you spoke out, and it's making me now want to come forward. If I can help one person, I'll be happy.
5: You help the next one.
4: You can write your audio, you can narrate your own book.
1: Yeah.
4: You know, good friend of mine.
1: Yeah.
4: One of the first.
1: Yeah, and that's the other thing, you're writing what you're saying. Yeah. When I'm actually writing it now, it's like therapy.
5: Yes.
1: Yeah. It's therapeutic, getting it out.
4: Yeah.
5: Does it upset you still, though?
1: Of course. So I do it in the mornings.
5: Yeah.
1: So I'm up at like 3 o'clock in the morning, ADHD. So. Yeah. And the amount of times I've cried. My cats are like consoling me. They're like, it'll be all right. But I cried too.
5: But the thing is, you've said it.
2: Yeah.
5: A lot of men will say that they cried. So it speaks that you've come to say, you know, I cry. You've let somebody else say, you know what?
1: Yeah.
5: I could talk about my story now.
1: Yeah.
5: You know what I mean? That is why, you know, it's so important.
2: It's good
5: no matter
2: that you
5: what,
2: that.
5: You know?
2: I know a guy that just recently he was talking about how he hasn't seen his kids, and he's like, I almost cried, but I couldn't do that. I said,
1: no,
2: that's your problem.
1: That's
2: I said, you know,
1: yeah,
2: I said,
1: so
2: you
1: so
2: suffer from MMS. He's like, what's that? I said, macho man syndrome.
1: Yeah.
5: Wow.
2: You're going
5: MMS?
2: On like you can't cry. I said, when you do actually cry, you're going to explode. You're going to probably be, you know what I mean, suicidal and homicidal, because you need to let it out.
5: You have to.
2: The hood. The ghetto tells men that they can't cry and they shouldn't cry because
1: it's
2: weak.
1: Emasculating.
2: That's a lie.
5: Yeah.
2: It's a lie.
4: It's
2: a relief. It's
5: well,
2: a relief
5: it?
2: When you actually let it out.
5: I want to normalize it. Just like I want to normalize disability, normalize. I met someone at Taste of Africa the other day, and she was in a wheelchair, and she said, what's wrong with you? Because she showed me the stick. I said, listen, I got cats, I got neuropathy, I got this and I got that. Let's just normalize it. Today is our day. Let's just normalize it. Let's not say we're disabled. Let's say we're

0: At five, like, now all of you gone quiet now, is it because I told you off about not being naughty on the thingy?
1: Exactly.
0: You know what I mean? So people, we have 12 minutes. Is there anything you'd like to say to the world?

0: Sorry.
1: Anything you want to, an everlasting moment? Is there anything you want to share? And if you do, you all got 2, 4, 6, 8, 2.5 minutes each. Go ahead, David, you go first.
0: I just want to say, anyone, any kid who resonates with, obviously, my story, you know, speak up, you know, seek help. Tell someone, don't bottle it up. Because trust me, like, the stress and the anxiety, and then you might end up doing something silly that you, like, I mean, regret. And for me, talking, like, I would lose so many relationships because, like, there were so many situations where I just couldn't explain why I was doing certain stuff, not cheating or anything, but just acting in certain ways because I don't know how to
1: of course.
0: What I'm feeling with my partner, and so it ruined so many relationships for me. I won't lie, so talk it out.
1: Talk it out.
0: Seek help.
1: Yep. Thank you so much, David.
2: Brother, I agree. I think that communication. I always say communication has the ability to kill or build. And so, when we're going through things, I always encourage people to talk. Find whoever it is that you could talk, but you have to know that who you find is somebody that is worthy of hearing what you're going through. But it's very important, and to use positivity, because as I say, the power of words. I think that with your situation, I think because of your spirit and the way that you speak will continue to allow you to last much longer than any doctor would ever say, because you refuse to speak negative about who you are and what your situation is.
1: Yeah.
2: And there's power in that, because when we speak, there are sound waves, there are frequencies that actually travel in the atmosphere. And if you're speaking positivity, it's going right through you in the same way that when you speak negativity, it actually causes a negative effect. I remember looking up a study that said that people who hold resentment and anger, it actually brings in disease. And if you look at the word disease, it breaks down to the word dis-ease. So when you have dis-ease inside you, you actually cause... It's like when you're angry, your blood and everything goes like a tidal wave. It's like a mad storm inside your body. Whereas when you choose to be calm in the middle of a storm, everything starts to get settled and you find a level of peace. And that's where I think I've always kind of had people ask me, why are you so calm? Why are you? And it's like, because I choose to. Because when I tell people all that I've gone through, it'd be like David. It's like, they're like, and you didn't turn out being dead or in jail or whatever. And I'm less like, look, the world has enough problems. I didn't want this for me, but I was put into it, but I still had to make choices. Did I make all the choices? No. But I still made choices that at the end of the day, I was able to learn from it. And I always also tell people that life is a test. You may go to school until a certain age, but you don't stop learning. And in life, you're going to get a pop quiz. And if you fail it, you're going to have to do it again. And if you pass it, you're only going to go up to the next level. And then there's going to be another test. And that's the way life goes. So 100%. I always just encourage people, have that kind of frame of mind of how you look at things. And it will help you. Don't be so quick to jump into something. Take time. When I meet people, I always just watch them and assess them. I don't jump to conclusions. I just watch and assess them, because I know they will show me who they are. All you got to do is watch.
1: Thank you, darling.
2: So that's it for me.
1: Oh, bless you, brother. Sister, come on. You got your 2 minutes. Come on, darling.
3: It might not last for 2 minutes, but what I would say...
1: It doesn't matter. Well, all right then.
2: She gave a warning. That's good.
3: So, what I would say is don't be afraid to dream. Don't be afraid to, you know, actualize your dreams and your ideas. There's a lot of avenues out there that could actually help you to get to the next stage. If you've got a little idea, don't say, well, you know, it's not going to do anything. You know, try it out. See what you can do with it. Don't be afraid. Don't let fear stop you. Even if you do fail, at least you tried.
1: Yeah.
3: You know, so, yeah, because myself and John, we were in the same position, and we saw this advert from this lady, and she turned out to be from a company that's working for the BBC, and they were looking for innovations, they were looking for entrepreneurs with just a tiny little idea. So we

0: went for the interview and they really liked the idea, so they we were a part of this this show. What was it called again?
1: The Big Idea Works with Sarah Davies, formerly of Dragon's Den.
0: So what we had to do is go in and just tell the idea, and then there was all these engineers, and one of them was chosen to see if they can prototype it, which they did. So sometimes you just have to, I think the main thing is don't never give up.
2: Yes.
0: Just continue. If it's good, it will eventually work. With prayer, it will eventually work if it's His will.
2: Yes.
0: You continue. But never be afraid, because it's deposited in you for a reason.
2: Yeah.
0: You know, where did you get the idea? It's deposited in you for a reason. And maybe that's your way out of whatever, poverty or whatever it is. So that's all I would say.
2: Thank you, my darling. Mm-hmm. Rastarola. You've got
3: that's
2: 5 minutes.
3: Rastarola.
2: Sure, isn't
3: it? Sounds like a children's film. Rastarola.
1: Just it rolls off the tongue.
3: Rastarola.
4: I'm going to tell you how to spell that, surprisingly, you know.
1: Is it?
4: It's Rasta with an A, Rola with an A. It's
2: Rastarola. Rola.
1: Yeah.
2: Oh, you see?
1: It sounds like that, though.
4: It's alliteration.
1: Yeah, it doesn't sound like Rola.
4: ER. But people always put an ER on the end.
1: Yeah, because, yeah.
4: Rasta Rola.
2: Rasta Rola. Yeah. Oh, they hear it here. Live and direct. Rasta Rola.
1: Yes.
2: Sure. After all. Rasta Rola, come with your
4: Can I say? Live your authentic life.
2: Yeah.
4: Right? There are things that you want to do. It doesn't have to be anything grand to the world. It could be something as small as, you know, you want to sing. Go into your bathroom, go and sing there. You know, you want to write. You want to smile. You got something that you want to do. Live your authentic life. We can't exist. There's only one life.
2: Yes.
4: It's like you watch these programs and it's only live once.
2: Yes.
4: When it's not live anymore, that's it. Watching it on playback, it's never the same thing. So live your life in full color. Live

0: I've learned.
1: Restrain yourself and put yourself in a box and the things that you want to do. I mean, I think myself, I've been a civil engineer for 20 years. So a lot of the cycle routes that I ride on, I've designed some of those routes. I go through London and I can point

0: You can't take me nowhere. It doesn't matter. You have to try, man. What do you mean you don't think after you're giving advice? You have to try and do it.
1: Bungee jumping, you know, jumping out.
0: Don't think of the negative of it. Just do
1: anything once.
0: Yeah, try something once at least, you know?
2: Yeah, I have serious fear of heights.
0: Have you?
2: Yeah, really bad, really bad. Two bungee jumps, calm, one forward, one backwards. Backwards is really scary. Yeah, when you go to back, because you can't see the floor for a period, for like about the first, and you just feel like there's nothing.
0: Yeah, it's a good feeling, isn't it?
2: The rush, like that, the rush, the dopamine. I've been on set for 2 days.
3: That's when you know you're alive.
2: Yeah, on life.
0: You need that feeling.
1: You need that natural adrenaline. You know,
0: and if you do the skydive, you'll feel as though you've met God and air. That's all I can explain. It's like God and clouds, honestly. Wow. And I felt so clean. And I'm going to say it in this way. There was nothing inside me, if that makes sense. That's how I felt when I landed. I was like, oh, my God, everything's gone from me. I feel like back to normal again, you know? Wow. So it was like that. Yeah, man. Joy. Great.

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Myself, the Sparks, T-Bone, and myself, the MC Kai. 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And we like it tough. When it's big and bad and hard enough, when it's hard enough.

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25: Means Heinz.
24: That it does, dear. 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
22: Beams, beams.
23: These Hines.
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No, not to what the people say. 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

Yeah. 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